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3: 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My name is Liam, and I have a mostly accurate weather report for you, sponsored by Mostly Music. It is currently somewhere around 102, feeling supposedly more like 98, with winds sitting somewhere just under 14 miles an hour. But again, that is just a mostly accurate weather report. I have no idea where they pull these numbers. They just give them to me, and I say them on the radio. Just like I'm about to say, Cody Johnson up next with Horseback on 100.3 KOMX.
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My name is Liam, and I'm about to get out of here, but not before I remind you about the Pamper Radio app, wherever you get your apps, and I'm just going to leave it at that. I also have Alan Jackson to play me out. Gone Country up next on 100.3 KOMX. 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
1: 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I'll be right back. 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

Jesus for some grace in case one of y'all comes back again. I'm just trying to straighten up what whiskey been.

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2: Another heat advisory in effect from noon until 9 tonight for the Texas and Oklahoma panhandles. Hot temperatures exceeding 100 degrees continue through the week with daily thunderstorm prospects through Friday, primarily in the northwest combined panhandles. The high temperature yesterday afternoon in Pampa was 106, recorded at 250. The high temperature Thursday in Pampa, forecast tomorrow to be 102, then 101 on Friday, and Saturday and Sunday, 97. Then next Monday and Tuesday, each day back into the triple digits with 101 degrees. Other regional projected high temperatures this afternoon, Borger should reach 106, 104 at Childress, Canadian and Guymon, 103, Dumas, Perryton, Clarendon, and Shamrock, 102 degrees projected, and 101 this afternoon at Wheeler, Canyon, Hereford, and Tulia. Take care, stay hydrated, wear light-colored clothing, remain indoors if possible, and be sure to check on friends and relatives. Pampa School Board members meeting Monday addressed the district strategic plan. Pampa ISD Superintendent Hugh Pyatt.
3: We had finished our five-year strategic plan that we began back in 2021, and so we had done a lot of great work from that plan. And so we initiated our next five-year strategic plan back in the late fall, early spring of 25, and started having our community meetings this last spring and came up with four priorities that we'll be working on. One is the student experience, two is the college, career, and military readiness, three is talent recruitment and retention of our students and staff, and then our facilities. And so those will be our priorities for the next 5 years. We've already got small teams of community members and staff members that will serve on those committees. We'll begin having individual meetings on each of those priorities to really set some year-by-year plans and goals on what we want to achieve. So looking forward to the next 5 years. It really was beneficial, and so the next five will be even better. So we're looking forward to it.
2: Trustees also heard a report relative to the three-year safety audit.
3: Another new to-do by the state is that every 3 years we'll get an audit. TASB is part of that for us, Texas Association of School Boards. We partner with them, and they provide people to help us. Just second set of eyes to come out and look. They've done that this past year, and then we'll also have the School Safety Center out of Austin. They'll come in and look over every facility. They're looking at the safety of the facility from an electrical standpoint. Cameras, looking for sight so that if you got too many bushes around your windows, just trying to make sure that the schools are safe as possible. And so we've got different sets of eyes looking at that. And so every 3 years we'll have that audit. Ours was really good in most all areas. We got a few areas that we focused on just getting some additional services to the campuses so that we can make sure and meet all those needs as well as we can. A lot goes into it. Stuart Smith leads that for us, and he did a fantastic job of just ensuring that doing the best we can, our kids are safe. I got to tell everybody, safety isn't a goal. It's an expectation. We've got to make sure that we are doing all we can, that there's never a problem in Pampa, Texas.
2: That was Pampa ISD Superintendent Hugh Pyatt. More on subsequent broadcasts. Saturday, August 1st, will be a big day in Pampa because it will be Lemonade Day, during which time the community's youngest entrepreneurs will open lemonade stands across the community. That event will come after they previously will have learned about planning budgets, marketing their products, and preparing for business success. Chamber of Commerce Executive Director Courtney Hale says that everyone in Pampa is asked to make a special day of it because it's more than just a glass of lemonade. She says it's about the young entrepreneurs and confidence, leadership, also financial literacy, problem solving, customer service, and of course the future of Pampa. She says those in the Pampa community will have the opportunity to visit as many lemonade stands as possible, purchase one cup or 10, and at the same time encourage the young business people in their endeavors. Heal says stand locations will be shared in advance of the event to enable participants to plan their lemonade day routes. Another Pampa Harvest and Makers Market set to begin at 10 o'clock this Saturday morning. Again, it will be at 1633 North Nelson, dedicated to supporting local business, handcrafted products, and the Young Entrepreneur Program. It's an opportunity to shop local and encourage next-generation business owners. In addition to meeting local vendors, those attending can browse handcrafted wreaths, home decor, custom apparel, handmade hair bows, gifts, jewelry, food, beverages, and interactive activities. More information may be obtained by phoning 806-680-3559. As far as the Top of Texas Rodeo events are concerned, another elusive golden horseshoe has been hidden in the Pampa community, and the person who finds it will win prizes. The Top of Texas Rodeo Association has hidden the golden horseshoe in the area, and daily clues are given to help locate the horseshoe. The person who finds it will receive gift certificates from 1930 Pizzeria, Chicken Express, the Hamburger Station, and Textator. In addition to riding in the rodeo parade, the contest winner will also receive free box seat tickets to both rodeo performances. Clues are placed in selected Pampa businesses, and participants can only obtain the clues by going into those stores. Hints as to the location of the stores are given on Pampa Radio, in the Pampa News, and on the Pampa News Facebook page, and on the TOT Rodeo Association Facebook page. Merchants do not give out any details over the telephone, however. Further information about the challenge may be obtained by phoning the Top of Texas Rodeo Association at 806-662-2873. And as far as the hints are concerned, today, it is rodeo week. Got to get a new outfit. The deadline to register to take part in the Top of Texas Rodeo Mutton Bustin' will be 5 p.m. this Friday. Entry forms remain available at www.topotexrodeo.com or by emailing totrodeo@gmail.com. The annual rodeo performances this year will be at 8 p.m. Friday and Saturday nights, August 7th and 8th at the Top of Texas Rodeo B&G Electric Arena. The Mutton Bustin' will be during the Friday barbecue meal on August the 7th. The entry fee for that will be $20. Applications are now available for the Leadership Pampa Program for next year. 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
4: 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This program is designed to identify, develop, and inspire current and future leaders while giving participants an in-depth look at our community. Throughout the program, participants learn about local government, education, health care, agriculture, economic development, industry, nonprofit organizations, and many of the people and businesses that help make Pampa and Gray County such a wonderful place to live and work. One of my favorite parts of Leadership Pampa is watching participants grow throughout the year. I've had the privilege of seeing graduates become leaders in their workplaces, serve on nonprofit boards, volunteer through the community, and mentor future Leadership Pampa participants. It's exciting to see the positive impact that this program continues to have on Pampa and Gray County. If you ever want to become more involved in the community or expand your professional network, simply learn more about the place you call home, I encourage you to apply. Again, the applications are due August 15th, and they can be secured through the Pampa Chamber of Commerce or through leadershippampa.com. Remember, the deadline's August the 15th.
2: Neil Terry, a longtime academic leader at West Texas A&M University, has been approved to serve as WT's interim president by the A&M University System Board of Regents. Terry currently serves as executive vice president and provost. Saying that he does not plan to apply for the full-time position, he would succeed President Walter V. Wendler, who has announced he will retire effective the 1st of September. Terry joined WT in 1997 as an assistant professor of economics. He has led WT's academic operations, accreditation work, faculty development, and student success efforts. During his time as dean, the College of Business enrollment increased from 1,200 to more than 2,800 students during his tenure as dean. He also played a key role in the 2017 naming of the Paul and Virginia Engler College of Business. A nationwide search to find WT's next permanent president will begin soon. Xcel Energy says it has chosen a proposed portfolio of new power generation projects designed to provide power, manage costs, and deliver long-term customer value. The proposed portfolio combines wind, solar, storage, and dispatchable gas generation to strengthen reliability and deliver customer value. It includes 3,928 megawatts of new generation resources expected to come online by 2030, selected through a competitive all-source request for proposals process. Projects represent a balanced mix of resources designed to enhance reliability and support the continued growth across the region. The proposed portfolio includes 5 solar generation projects, 1 solar generation initiative paired with battery energy storage, 4 wind generation undertakings, 1 natural gas generation venture. All projects expected to be in service by 2030. The proposed portfolio remains subject to review and approval by regulators. On the Pampa Radio TxDOT Time Saver Travel Report today, there are lane closures on westbound I-40 service road from Pullman to Airport Boulevard. The Gilliloo Creek Bridge remains closed on State Highway 23 in Lipscomb County. And the left lane of I-40 at Spur 228 east of Amarillo is closed both directions today for bridge work. That's expected to be completed sometime next month. Now this.

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2: In the regional news roundup, Dalhart will be the site of Governor Greg Abbott's Texas Business Summit that is scheduled for 9 a.m. to 2:30 p.m. October the 1st. The gathering aims to assist Texas small business owners and aspiring entrepreneurs to reach new heights by connecting them with the resources and information needed to start, strengthen, and grow a business. The event will offer a variety of sessions bringing together local, state, and federal resource partners to provide key insights on critical business topics. It also will provide an opportunity to network with other business owners, meet experts who will share timely, relevant, actionable advice on a multitude of small business subjects. City officials in Willmar are working to move forward following a confrontation at a Shell gas station convenience store on I-40 at Beltline Road. The verbal blow-up led to arrests of City Council member Moses Garcia and Acting Police Chief Jesus Mancillas. Garcia was charged with making a terroristic threat. Mancillas was arrested after interfering with the investigation into Garcia, despite not having a commissioned Texas Peace Officer's certification. Interim City Administrator Frank Posada says that he has met with the city attorney, but is limited at what he can say because of potential legal proceedings that may follow. Mancillas was named by Posada to serve as acting police chief, provide police department oversight during an ongoing issue that involved another person in the department, a police captain. An arrest affidavit states that Garcia made racial slurs during the confrontation, claimed responsibility for removing Willmar's police chief, mayor, and other city personnel. Game wardens in Gaines County say they credit a man's decision to wear both a life jacket and an emergency engine cutoff switch on his boat with saving his life during his multiple hours in the water over the weekend. Investigators say the fisherman was taking part in a local tournament at Lake Tawakoni and was rescued Saturday morning after spending more than 3 hours in the water following a boating accident. Game wardens say they were notified early Saturday morning that a boater was missing after he was thrown from his boat after the boat slammed into a tree stump protruding out of the lake. Search crews scoured the water for several hours, then game wardens spotted the man through binoculars and pulled him to safety. Jeff Metcalf, the father of Austin Metcalf, has created the Austin Metcalf Foundation to help prevent tragedies through conflict resolution and emotional regulation programs for young people. He says the foundation will honor his son's memory by focusing on de-escalation strategies and conflict resolution. Metcalf says the foundation will provide representations, educational programs at athletic events, schools, churches, and other functions. Assisting Metcalf is Dr. Bruce Carter, a community advocate and founding member of the foundation's board of directors. Austin Metcalf was stabbed to death at a Frisco track meet last year, and it resulted in a 35-year murder sentence for Carmelo Anthony, whose legal team has filed an appeal. Officials say several arrests have been made after an alleged fraud and mail theft ring operating at a Northwest Side San Antonio apartment complex was broken apart. Three people arrested at the location on Whitby Road near Babcock. An affidavit states that four suspects were present when criminal investigators with the Department of Public Safety raided the apartment on a warrant related to the fraud. The search of the apartment turned up more than 400 pieces of personal information belonging to 273 victims that include children, seniors, and an individual who is deceased. Also found were several counterfeit mailbox keys, as well as machines to make them, and phony credit cards. The apartment was leased by the suspects using the name and information of one of the victims without his knowledge. Lawmakers in Austin calling for a special session, and Danny Moffitt's in to explain more on that.
3: Mike? It's not only the Democrats, but now Republicans have joined in the chorus calling for the governor to call a special session to deal with the data center issues before the regular session coming up next January. State Senator Joan Huffman, who is a Houston Republican and chairs the Senate Finance Committee, says it's time and appropriate for the legislature to re-examine whether all those tax exemptions for the data centers still delivers the return that justifies the foregone tax revenue. There are tax exemptions currently costing the state over $3 billion a year for the upcoming 2028 and 2029 years. Of the 138 data centers that qualify for exemptions, 59 have been granted this year. I'm Danny Moffitt.
2: A man who has been previously charged 5 separate times for drunken driving has been sentenced to serve 50 years in prison. 34-year-old Eugenio Les Zavala, sentenced by a jury who found him guilty of DWI for the third time or more, according to the court records. Montgomery County Sheriff's deputies conducted a traffic stop that landed Zavala in jail, led to his 5th DWI charge. During the investigation, Zavala refused to perform field sobriety tests, and it was only after a search warrant was obtained that detectives discovered that he had a blood alcohol concentration nearly twice the legal limit. District Attorney Michael Holly says the punishment for those with prior felony convictions and habitual felony offender statuses range from 25 years to life in prison. Investigators say 22-year-old Mona Ford faces multiple charges of delivery of a controlled substance, that after he was arrested during a multi-jurisdictional drug-detecting operation in Galveston County. The Galveston County Sheriff's Office says Ford's bail was set at $2 million. An officer, his police dog named Cash, identified a storage unit that led to discovery and seizure of multiple kilograms of methamphetamine along with fentanyl, cocaine, and firearm. Also found while executing search warrants were marijuana, a pill press, body armor, and cash. Evidence was found at 3 storage units in Texas City, Lamarck, and at 2 residences in Dickinson and Texas City. The Parker County Sheriff's Office has arrested a woman accused of breaking into the home of an 86-year-old man, assaulting him, and then demanding money. Jacqueline Smith Johnson, charged with aggravated robbery of an elderly person. She was arrested and booked into the Parker County Jail on bond in the amount of $50,000. Investigators say Johnson took $2,000 in cash from the victim, hit him in the arms and chest several times before putting him in a chokehold. The victim said he heard someone banging on his back door, claiming to be police. And when the victim answered the door, he said he was confronted by a person who shined a strobing flashlight in his face and demanded money.
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5: For the child of God, current events remind us that our world is involved in a spiritual battle that is greater than anything our generation has seen before. While this truth can stir up fear or anxiety, we can be encouraged when we remind ourselves that God is in control and nothing is happening without His permission. My name is Kyle Losfeldt, and as the pastor of Grace Baptist Church in Pampa, Texas, I would like to encourage every believer to look to God for the strength and encouragement that only He can give. I would also encourage you to exercise a level of boldness for the cause of Christ like you've never exercised before. I am convinced that if God's people will stand for the truths of God's Word, we can have a greater impact on this culture than we ever thought possible. As has been said before, The only thing necessary for the triumph of evil is for good men to do nothing. Therefore, be strong and of good courage. Be not afraid, neither be thou dismayed, for the Lord thy God is with thee.
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8: The condition of the Texas corn crop continues to decline. I'm Kerry Martin with Texas Ag News and Views on the Texas Farm Bureau Radio Network. Corn harvest is well underway across southern and central Texas, but the further we get into harvest, the worse the crop looks. First reports from the Rio Grande Valley and South Texas seem to point to an average to below average crop. Russell Baining is harvesting corn south of San Antonio this week.
9: Well, most of our corn down here is irrigated corn. Luckily, we were able to irrigate it early on when we were really dry. Late February, March, and then finally started getting some rain early to mid-April, and really had good rains until about the first week or so of June. So long story short, our corn's pretty good. It's not a bin buster, but it's a good average, or maybe even a tick above average.
8: Did you cut any for silage this year?
9: We did. We cut corn for silage back in June. Again, some of that was dry land corn. That was a little bit weak just because the rains came kind of late. So our yields were definitely off on our silage corn. But then we chopped a little bit irrigated, so that was good as well. Overall, it's been a tough year, but not a disaster year.
8: Latest crop condition report out this week shows that deterioration in condition ratings. This week, we have 42% of the corn rated good to excellent. That is down from 48% last week. 28% of the crop rated fair, with 30% of the crop rated poor to very poor. That 30% poor to very poor number up 7 points from a week ago. The sterile screwworm fly production facility in Texas could open ahead of schedule.
10: U.S. Secretary of Agriculture Brooke Rollins recently told the Houston Chronicle USDA plans to open the facility at Moore Air Base by next spring. That's months ahead of the planned November 2027 opening. Rollins told the newspaper the Army Corps of Engineers is expediting its construction schedule for the production facility. The plant, once opened, is expected to eventually produce 300 million sterile flies per week to help the state and the nation control the spread of New World screwworm. The New World screwworm sterile fly distribution facility at that same location is already open. For the Texas Farm Bureau Radio Network, I'm Jessica Domel.
8: The Texas Wheat Producers Board has named Christy Keys as the 2026 Texas Wheat Agent of the Year. Keys is the Texas A&M AgriLife Extension Agent for Agronomy in Castro, Hale, and Lamb counties. She was recognized at the annual Texas County Agricultural Agents Association meeting last week in Abilene. I'm Kerry Martin on the Texas Farm Bureau Radio Network.
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12: 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For today's program, we go to Lamb County, northwest of Lubbock. Ricky Yantis is my guest. He raises cotton and grain sorghum in that region of the state. And Ricky, talk about your cotton crop, mostly irrigated. You got some dry land and you've had obviously some challenges this year and certainly need rain to get that crop going.
13: Yes, sir. It's been a tough start. We were very dry and then we got a couple of planting rains. And as most producers know, rains come with lots of advantages and then they do create some of their own issues. And since then, the rains have been very spotty here and there. Some areas had more than other areas. And the area that I farm, the western side and the very eastern side has had more than right through the middle. So it's been challenging to keep things going. The irrigated cotton looked pretty good. I'm very concerned about what the next 7 days now, because we've already had 3 days up in the hundreds. I'm worried about what that's done. We missed a crucial time of rain not too long ago. They were giving us a very high chance of rain and we got zip.
12: Now you've had to replant some of your crop this year too. Talk about that.
13: Pretty much when we started planting, we were dry. So we were dry planting. Oh, by the time we got through planting, it came a little rain, enough to sprout the seed. It waited about 4 or 5 days, and then it came another big rain. When you have a big rain, when you got cotton sprouted, it covers it up. It puts more dirt on it. I had to replant about 1,500 acres into Milo. And then I replanted about 900 acres of my irrigated back into cotton.
12: That is Lamb County farmer Ricky Yantis joining us from the South Plains of Texas. I'm Tom Nicoletti for the Texas Farm Bureau Radio Network.
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16: Cotton's need for rain grows more and more every day. I'm James Hunt with Around the Caprock on the Texas Farm Bureau Radio Network. As we talked about in yesterday's report, cotton throughout the Texas High Plains is struggling this season under the pressure of insufficient rain. And if there is to be hope that we won't see a high rate of abandonment, especially on dryland fields, we need rain soon. As Mark Brown with Plains Cotton Growers explains, we're at a point on the calendar and a point in cotton's development where rain is especially needed.
17: You know, I've been in this business for a lot of years now, and I've watched a lot of cotton production throughout the years. And one thing that I would say is that July and August is critical for rainfall, and we've just got to have the moisture to be able to provide to those plants whenever we reach peak bloom, which is also the time when we have our greatest water demand. And I've seen years where we started the season with a full profile and then we did not get any help in July or August and we still droughted out. And so the month of August is absolutely critical.
16: August definitely needs to be better than July, as every National Weather Service site in our region is showing below normal precipitation for the current month. And cotton is going to require more than a few small showers now and then.
17: During the peak water demand, we know that the cotton plant requires about 0.3 inches per day during peak bloom. And so you can get an inch of rainfall, which is a good rain out here, and it only carries you for a few days. So unfortunately, we have to either rely on irrigation or subsoil moisture.
16: That's Mark Brown with Plains Cotton Growers. I'm James Hunt on the Texas Farm Bureau Radio Network.
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19: 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Welcome to Walking the Pens, a production of the Texas Farm Bureau Radio Network. I'm Larry Marble. Thanks so much for joining us. We are on the line with Bill Martin from Lone Star Stockyards, Wheelerada, Texas. 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
20: Well, it was nice and warm, Larry. We had about 500 head today, a small run. USDA reported not enough sales to establish a comparison, but compared to the prices of the last 30 days, you'd have to call it sharply lower. Canyon, we had 315-pound heifer calves at 570, 300-pound bull calves at 610, Clarendon 350-weight steer calves at 580, 360-weight heifer calves at 540, 250-weight heifer calves at 605, from Wildereda 380-pound heifer calves at 495, 290-weight bull calves at $6, Wildereda 295-pound weaned steer calves at 630, Logan, New Mexico 475-pound steer calves at 462, 500-pound weaned heifer calves at 390. From Vega, we had some short solid mouth cows, nice red Angus cows with pretty good sized calves at 41.50 for the pair. Bushland 305-pound weaned steer calves at 617.50. Hereford 810-pound mixed steers. These would be yearlings at 325. 835 weights from Dimmitt at 326. 700-pound steers from Dimmitt at 345. 770-weight heifers at 301. From Clarendon, 400-pound bull calves at 490, 300-pound bull calves at 590, and 275-weight heifer calves at 555. Weigh cows today range from 160 to 172 on the top.
19: Good. Do you know of anything for next week yet?
20: I'm sure we'll have some. This hot weather, we're kind of waiting for a break to see what shows up.
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19: Bye-bye.
20: Bye.
19: Neighbor, thanks for joining me. I'm Larry Marble. This is the Texas Farm Bureau Radio Network. Walk in the pens. We'll see you tomorrow. Good day.
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22: Probiotics are routinely recommended in horses. Hello, everyone. I'm Dr. Bob Judd with Texas Vet News on the Texas Farm Bureau Radio Network. Dr. Stacy Oak indicated in the horse publication that probiotics are marketed to support gastrointestinal health and the intestinal microbiome. Dr. Giselle Cook from Australia.

0: multiple species. Probiotic bacteria did not improve digestibility of either starches or fibers and did not provide a clear benefit in managing colic or preventing salmonellosis. Dr. Cook indicates the conclusion was that there were unclear and conflicting results associated with the use of probiotic bacteria for gastrointestinal conditions. Part of this could be because most bacteria in the probiotics are ones used for human consumption, as the commercially available equine products do not contain equine-specific organisms. The gastrointestinal tract of horses is completely different than humans, and the organisms in the human probiotics have no evidence to indicate they are effective in horses. Two positive findings on probiotics are that they improved athletic fitness and stamina and reduced grain-induced hindgut acidosis. I'm veterinarian Dr. Bob Judd. This is the Texas Farm Bureau Radio Network.
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4: I'm meteorologist Steve Hamilton with your Texas Farm and Ranch Forecast on the Texas Farm Bureau Radio Network. Another very hot day across our state. A heat advisory is up for the northern, eastern, central, and Gulf Coast counties. Combining the hot temperatures and the humidity, the heat index will be pushing 110 degrees for those areas today. It'll be hot pretty much everywhere, though, with lower relative humidity. High pressure is still set up over the southern plains, covering a wide area of the southern and central parts of the country. Another very strong high over the central Rockies that's pulling in a lot of moist air, but that'll stay off to our west for now. No let up on the heat for a while, upper 90s and some low 100s through Friday. Keep your heat precautions in mind, good hydration, try to limit your sun exposure, spend as much time as you can in the air conditioning or at least some shade. For the Panhandle, about 105 and sunny today. 103 to 105 and sunny on Thursday. We're in the upper 90s in the western counties for this afternoon's high, and we get sunshine. Sunny and upper 90s again on Thursday. In the northern counties, about 100 to 101 and heat index at about 110 with sunshine. Very hot and humid again on Thursday, about 100. In the eastern counties, upper 90s and sunny today. A few more clouds on Thursday, hot and humid, upper 90s, heat index about 107. In the central counties, sunny, upper 90s, and our heat index about 110. Hot and humid again on Thursday and sunny. In the southern counties, a few early clouds today, sunny in the afternoon, going to about 103 and windy. 104 for the high on Thursday and partly cloudy. And for the upper Gulf Coast, very humid today, heat index about 110, sunny and mid-90s. Mid-90s, sunny and humid again on Thursday. I'm meteorologist Steve Hamilton with your Texas Farm and Ranch Forecast on the Texas Farm Bureau Radio Network.
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1: Howdy, hey, howdy, ho, y'all. 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
2: 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Not even me.
3: The Odyssey, directed by Christopher Nolan of Interstellar and Oppenheimer fame, and based off the translations by Emily Wilson, Homer's The Odyssey is brought into the 21st century. The Trojan War is over. Greece has won. Odysseus can return home. But home is so far away, and home will slip further from his fingers the closer he gets. But even if it costs him everything, Odysseus will return. Starring Matt Damon as Odysseus, alongside Tom Holland, Anne Hathaway, Lupita Nyong'o, and in the role of Athena, the Greek goddess of war strategy, Zendaya. Come join the adventure today.
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4: 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And they want you.
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12: The ocean chose me for a reason. 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
13: Oh, you see those large, heavily armed men? They suspect you have killed their leader.
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15: 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Quick?
13: Okay, action!
3: Minions and Monsters. The Minions have made a movie about making a movie while in a movie. And in this movie about making movies, the Minions have made a movie with monsters. It's a monster movie. But to make a movie with monsters be a monster movie, you gotta have a monster. Because without a monster, all you have is a guy in a rubber suit. And a movie without a monster isn't a monster movie. It's just a movie with a monster played by a guy in a rubber suit. But this is not a guy in a rubber suit movie. It's a monster movie.
13: What are you going to use for your monster?
3: So the Minions do the only reasonable thing to save their movie. They summon a monster to be the monster in their movie, thereby making their movie be a monster movie. Have fun at the movies, kids.
16: Let's go to the moon.
3: 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And I'll see y'all at the movies.
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1: Today's clue for the 2026 Top of Texas Rodeo's Golden Horseshoe Hunt, Wednesday, July 29th, is, oh, it's rodeo week. Go get a new outfit. 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

KOMX 100.3. Good morning. My name is Aaron, and it is a beautiful day out there. It is warm, but we're almost done with the major heat wave, so I'm thinking that we are going to cool down for a little bit. So not a whole lot, you know, low 90s coming up in the next week, but I'm hoping the 100 degree heat wave for a couple days is broken after Friday. It's looking like it's going to cool down on Friday. But Keith Urban's coming up next right here on KOMX 100.3. Thanks for tuning in today. My name's Aaron. I'll be back next hour to talk about the golden horseshoe that you might can find. I got a clue for you on KOMX 100.3.

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KOMX 100.3, I know you are absolutely just waiting for this Golden Horseshoe merchant hint. So I got a hint for you. The hint is, oh, it's rodeo week. Got to get a new outfit. One more time. That hint is, oh, it's rodeo week. Got to get a new outfit. If you do not know, the Golden Horseshoe is part of the rodeo committee, and they are hiding them around town, and you could win lots of different things. So you want to make sure that you participate if you want to know, if you want to win. The Top of Texas Rodeo Association is sponsoring the Golden Horseshoe again in conjunction of the 79th Annual Top of Texas Rodeo, August 7th and 8th. Golden Horseshoe has been hidden in the area, and clues will be given each day that will help locate the horseshoe. The lucky person who finds the horseshoe will receive a gift certificate courtesy of Chicken Express, 1930 Pizzeria and Hamburger Station, and Texas Tater. And box seat tickets to both rodeo performances, and the winner will also be riding in the rodeo parade on Saturday, August 8th. This year, the clues will be placed in selected stores in Pampa, and you can only get the clues by going into the store. Hints are as the location. Hints as to the location of these stores will be given on Pampa News, Pampa News Facebook page, and KOMX, and the TOTRA Facebook page beginning Wednesday, July 29th. That's today, guys. So, Wednesday's clue is, oh, it's rodeo week. Got to get a new outfit. Where would you go to get a new outfit? I don't know. You tell us. We got Jelly Roll coming up next. Good luck and happy hunting on KOMX 100.3, your country station.

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KOMX 100.3, good morning. My name's Aaron, and that was Lainey Wilson. I am signing off for today. We got Mike Earl in the news coming up and Liam in the afternoon coming up. We got Post Malone coming up featuring Morgan Wallen. That's right, featuring Morgan Wallen, Post Malone. What a good day. What a time to listen. I had some help. Coming up next on KOMX 100.3, I will talk to you tomorrow. Thanks for tuning in on your country station.

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6: If you're driving down Hobart and zoom past the Easy's Pop Shop, you might have missed a little drive-thru restaurant called Go-Go's. Go-Go's has undoubtedly some of the best Mexican food in the entire panhandle. Do you doubt? Just try their street tacos to see for yourself. Their street tacos will blow your socks off. Tacos come in homemade tortillas with a side of cilantro, onions, lime, and salsa. You will never go back. These tacos have ruined all other tacos for me. Never again will I be able to eat another taco from another restaurant without comparing them to Go-Go's. So it should come to no one's surprise to hear me say you really ought to go to Go-Go's and try their street tacos. You'll be driving back there for more tomorrow and tomorrow and tomorrow. That's all I've got to say. Tune in next week to hear what's cooking in Pampa.
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Horseshoe is part of the rodeo committee, and they are hiding them around town, and you could win lots of different things. So you want to make sure that you participate if you want to know, if you want to win. The Top of Texas Rodeo Association is sponsoring the Golden Horseshoe again in conjunction of the 79th Annual Top of Texas Rodeo, August 7th and 8th. Golden Horseshoe has been hidden in the area, and clues will be given each day that will help locate the horseshoe. The lucky person who finds the horseshoe will receive a gift certificate courtesy of Chicken Express, 1930 Pizzeria and Hamburger Station, and Texas Tater. And box seat tickets to both rodeo performances, and the winner will also be riding in the rodeo parade on Saturday, August 8th. This year, the clues will be placed in selected stores in Pampa, and you can only get the clues by going into the store. As to the location of these stores will be given on Pampa News, Pampa News Facebook page, and KOMX, and TOTRA Facebook page beginning Wednesday, July 29th. That's today, guys. So, Wednesday's clue is, oh, it's rodeo week. Got to get a new outfit. Where would you go to get a new outfit? I don't know. You tell us. We got Jelly Roll coming up next. Good luck and happy hunting on KOMX 100.3, your country station.

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1: Today's clue for the 2026 Top of Texas Rodeo's Golden Horseshoe Hunt, Wednesday, July 29th, is, oh, it's rodeo week. Go get a new outfit. The answer to today's hint will be revealed tomorrow. 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

0: 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I'm Kerry Martin with the Texas Farm Bureau Radio Network. 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
2: Another heat advisory in effect from noon until 9 tonight for the Texas and Oklahoma panhandles. Hot temperatures exceeding 100 degrees continue through the week with daily thunderstorm prospects through Friday, primarily in the northwest combined panhandles. The high temperature yesterday afternoon in Pampa was 106, recorded at 250. The high temperature Thursday in Pampa, forecast tomorrow to be 102, then 101 on Friday, and Saturday and Sunday, 97. Then next Monday and Tuesday, each day back into the triple digits with 101 degrees. Other regional projected high temperatures this afternoon, Borger should reach 106, 104 at Childress, Canadian and Guymon, 103, Dumas, Perryton, Clarendon, and Shamrock, 102 degrees projected, and 101 this afternoon at Wheeler, Canyon, Hereford, and Tulia. Take care, stay hydrated, wear light-colored clothing, remain indoors if possible, and be sure to check on friends and relatives. Pampa School Board members meeting Monday addressed the district strategic plan. Pampa ISD Superintendent Hugh Pyatt.
3: We had finished our five-year strategic plan that we began back in 2021, and so we had done a lot of great work from that plan. So we initiated our next five-year strategic plan back in the late fall, early spring of 25, and started having our community meetings this last spring and came up with four priorities that we'll be working on. One is the student experience, two is the college, career, and military readiness, three is talent recruitment and retention of our students and staff, and then our facilities. And so those will be our priorities for the next 5 years. We've already got small teams of community members and staff members that will serve on those committees. We'll begin having individual meetings on each of those priorities to really set some year-by-year plans and goals on what we want to achieve. So looking forward to the next 5 years. It really was beneficial, and so the next five will be even better. So we're looking forward to it.
2: Trustees also heard a report relative to the three-year safety audit.
3: Another new to-do by the state is that every 3 years we'll get an audit. TASB is part of that for us, Texas Association School Boards. We partner with them, and they provide people to help us. Not just a second set of eyes to come out and look. They've done that this past year, and then we'll also have the School Safety Center out of Austin. They'll come in and look over every facility. They're looking at the safety of the facility from an electrical standpoint. Cameras, looking for sight so that if you get too many bushes around your windows, just trying to make sure that the schools are safe as possible. And so we'll get different sets of eyes looking at that. And so every 3 years we'll have that audit. Ours was really good in most all areas. We got a few areas that we focused on just getting some additional services to the campuses so that we can make sure and meet all those needs as well as we can. A lot goes into it. Stuart Smith leads that for us, and he did a fantastic job of just ensuring that doing the best we can, our kids are safe. I got to tell everybody, safety isn't a goal. It's an expectation. We've got to make sure that we are doing all we can, that there's never a problem in Pampa, Texas.
2: That was Pampa ISD Superintendent Hugh Pyatt. More on subsequent broadcasts. Saturday, August 1st, will be a big day in Pampa because it will be Lemonade Day, during which time the community's youngest entrepreneurs will open lemonade stands across the community. That event will come after they previously will have learned about planning budgets, marketing their products, and preparing for business success. Chamber of Commerce Executive Director Courtney Hale says that everyone in Pampa is asked to make a special day of it because it's more than just a glass of lemonade. She says it's about the young entrepreneurs and confidence, leadership, also financial literacy, problem solving, customer service, and of course the future of Pampa. She says those in the Pampa community will have the opportunity to visit as many lemonade stands as possible, purchase one cup or 10, and at the same time encourage the young business people in their endeavors. Hill says stand locations will be shared in advance of the event to enable participants to plan their lemonade day routes. Another Pampa Harvest and Maker's Market set to begin at 10 o'clock this Saturday morning. Again, it will be at 1633 North Nelson, dedicated to supporting local business, handcrafted products, and the Young Entrepreneur Program. It's an opportunity to shop local and encourage next-generation business owners. In addition to meeting local vendors, those attending can browse handcrafted wreaths, home decor, custom apparel, handmade hair bows, gifts, jewelry, food, beverages, and interactive activities. More information may be obtained by phoning 806-680-3559. As far as the Top of Texas Rodeo events are concerned, another elusive golden horseshoe has been hidden in the Pampa community, and the person who finds it will win prizes. The Top of Texas Rodeo Association has hidden the golden horseshoe in the area, and daily clues are given to help locate the horseshoe. The person who finds it will receive gift certificates from 1930 Pizzeria, Chicken Express, the Hamburger Station, and Textator. In addition to riding in the rodeo parade, the contest winner will also receive free box seat tickets to both rodeo performances. Clues are placed in selected Pampa businesses, and participants can only obtain the clues by going into those stores. Hints as to the location of the stores are given on Pampa Radio, in the Pampa News, and on the Pampa News Facebook page, and on the TOT Rodeo Association Facebook page. Merchants do not give out any details over the telephone, however. Further information about the challenge may be obtained by phoning the Top of Texas Rodeo Association at 806-662-2873. And as far as the hints are concerned, today, it is rodeo week. Got to get a new outfit. The deadline to register to take part in the Top of Texas Rodeo Mutton Bustin' will be 5 p.m. this Friday. Entry forms remain available at www.topotexrodeo.com or by emailing totrodeo@gmail.com. The annual rodeo performances this year will be at 8 p.m. Friday and Saturday nights, August 7th and 8th at the Top of Texas Rodeo B&G Electric Arena. The Mutton Bustin' will be during the Friday barbecue meal on August the 7th. The entry fee for that will be $20. Applications are now available for the Leadership Pampa Program for next year. 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
4: 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This program is designed to identify, develop, and inspire current and future leaders while giving participants an in-depth look at our community. Throughout the program, participants learn about local government, education, health care, agriculture, economic development, industry, nonprofit organizations, and many of the people and businesses that help make Pampa and Gray County such a wonderful place to live and work. One of my favorite parts of Leadership Pampa is watching participants grow throughout the year. I've had the privilege of seeing graduates become leaders in their workplaces, serve on nonprofit boards, volunteer through the community, and mentor future Leadership Pampa participants. It's exciting to see the positive impact that this program continues to have on Pampa and Gray County. If you ever want to become more involved in the community or expand your professional network, simply learn more about the place you call home, I encourage you to apply. Again, the applications are due August 15th, and they can be secured through the Pampa Chamber of Commerce or through leadershippampa.com. Remember, the deadline's August the 15th.
2: Neil Terry, a longtime academic leader at West Texas A&M University, has been approved to serve as WT's interim president by the A&M University System Board of Regents. Terry currently serves as executive vice president and provost. Saying that he does not plan to apply for the full-time position, he would succeed President Walter V. Wendler, who has announced he will retire effective the 1st of September. Terry joined WT in 1997 as an assistant professor of economics. He has led WT's academic operations, accreditation work, faculty development, and student success efforts. During his time as dean, the College of Business enrollment increased from 1,200 to more than 2,800 students during his tenure as dean. He also played a key role in the 2017 naming of the Paul and Virginia Engler College of Business. A nationwide search to find WT's next permanent president will begin soon. Xcel Energy says it has chosen a proposed portfolio of new power generation projects designed to provide power, manage costs, and deliver long-term customer value. The proposed portfolio combines wind, solar, storage, and dispatchable gas generation to strengthen reliability and deliver customer value. It includes 3,928 megawatts of new generation resources expected to come online by 2030, selected through a competitive all-source request for proposals process. Projects represent a balanced mix of resources designed to enhance reliability and support the continued growth across the region. The proposed portfolio includes 5 solar generation projects, 1 solar generation initiative paired with battery energy storage, 4 wind generation undertakings, 1 natural gas generation venture. All projects expected to be in service by 2030. The proposed portfolio remains subject to review and approval by regulators. On the Pampa Radio TxDOT Time Saver Travel Report today, there are lane closures on westbound I-40 service road from Pullman to Airport Boulevard. The Gilliloo Creek Bridge remains closed on State Highway 23 in Lipscomb County. And the left lane of I-40 at Spur 228 east of Amarillo is closed both directions today for bridge work that's expected to be completed sometime next month. Now this.

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2: In the regional news roundup, Dalhart will be the site of Governor Greg Abbott's Texas Business Summit that is scheduled for 9 a.m. to 2:30 p.m. October the 1st. The gathering aims to assist Texas small business owners and aspiring entrepreneurs to reach new heights by connecting them with the resources and information needed to start, strengthen, and grow a business. The event will offer a variety of sessions bringing together local, state, and federal resource partners to provide key insights on critical business topics. It also will provide an opportunity to network with other business owners, meet experts who will share timely, relevant, actionable advice on a multitude of small business subjects. City officials in Willmar are working to move forward following a confrontation at a Shell gas station convenience store on I-40 at Beltline Road. The verbal blow-up led to arrests of City Council member Moses Garcia and Acting Police Chief Jesus Mancillas. Garcia was charged with making a terroristic threat. Mancillas was arrested after interfering with the investigation into Garcia, despite not having a commissioned Texas Peace Officer's certification. Interim City Administrator Frank Posada says that he has met with the city attorney, but is limited at what he can say because of potential legal proceedings that may follow. Mancillas was named by Posada to serve as acting police chief, provide police department oversight during an ongoing issue that involved another person in the department, a police captain. An arrest affidavit states that Garcia made racial slurs during the confrontation, claimed responsibility for removing Willmar's police chief, mayor, and other city personnel. Game wardens in Gaines County say they credit a man's decision to wear both a life jacket and an emergency engine cutoff switch on his boat with saving his life during his multiple hours in the water over the weekend. Investigators say the fisherman was taking part in a local tournament at Lake Tawakoni and was rescued Saturday morning after spending more than 3 hours in the water following a boating accident. Game wardens say they were notified early Saturday morning that a boater was missing after he was thrown from his boat after the boat slammed into a tree stump protruding out of the lake. Search crews scoured the water for several hours, then game wardens spotted the man through binoculars and pulled him to safety. Jeff Metcalf, the father of Austin Metcalf, has created the Austin Metcalf Foundation to help prevent tragedies through conflict resolution and emotional regulation programs for young people. He says the foundation will honor his son's memory by focusing on de-escalation strategies and conflict resolution. Metcalf says the foundation will provide representations, educational programs at athletic events, schools, churches, and other functions. Assisting Metcalf is Dr. Bruce Carter, a community advocate and founding member of the foundation's board of directors. Austin Metcalf was stabbed to death at a Frisco track meet last year, and it resulted in a 35-year murder sentence for Carmelo Anthony, whose legal team has filed an appeal. Officials say several arrests have been made after an alleged fraud and mail theft ring operating at a Northwest Side San Antonio apartment complex was broken apart. Three people arrested at the location on Whitby Road near Babcock. An affidavit states that four suspects were present when criminal investigators with the Department of Public Safety raided the apartment on a warrant related to the fraud. The search of the apartment turned up more than 400 pieces of personal information belonging to 273 victims that include children, seniors, and an individual who is deceased. Also found were several counterfeit mailbox keys, as well as machines to make them, and phony credit cards. The apartment was leased by the suspects using the name and information of one of the victims without his knowledge. Lawmakers in Austin calling for a special session, and Danny Moffitt's in to explain more on that.
3: Mike, it's not only the Democrats, but now Republicans have joined in the chorus calling for the governor to call a special session to deal with the data center issues before the regular session coming up next January. State Senator Joan Huffman, who is a Houston Republican and chairs the Senate Finance Committee, says it's time and appropriate for the legislature to re-examine whether all those tax exemptions for the data centers still delivers the return that justifies the foregone tax revenue. There are tax exemptions currently costing the state over $3 billion a year for the upcoming 2028 and 2029 years. Of the 138 data centers that qualify for exemptions, 59 have been granted this year. I'm Danny Moffitt.
2: A man who has been previously charged 5 separate times for drunken driving has been sentenced to serve 50 years in prison. 34-year-old Eugenio Les Zavala, sentenced by a jury who found him guilty of DWI for the third time or more, according to the court records. Montgomery County Sheriff's deputies conducted a traffic stop that landed Zavala in jail, led to his 5th DWI charge. During the investigation, Zavala refused to perform field sobriety tests, and it was only after a search warrant was obtained that detectives discovered that he had a blood alcohol concentration nearly twice the legal limit. District Attorney Michael Holly says the punishment for those with prior felony convictions and habitual felony offender statuses range from 25 years to life in prison. Investigators say 22-year-old Mona Ford faces multiple charges of delivery of a controlled substance. That after he was arrested during a multi-jurisdictional drug-detecting operation in Galveston County. The Galveston County Sheriff's Office says Ford's bail was set at $2 million. An officer, his police dog named Cash, identified a storage unit that led to discovery and seizure of multiple kilograms of methamphetamine along with fentanyl, cocaine, and firearm. Also found while executing search warrants were marijuana, a pill press, body armor, and cash. Evidence was found at 3 storage units in Texas City, Lamarck, and at 2 residences in Dickinson and Texas City. The Parker County Sheriff's Office has arrested a woman accused of breaking into the home of an 86-year-old man, assaulting him, and then demanding money. Jacqueline Smith Johnson, charged with aggravated robbery of an elderly person. She was arrested and booked into the Parker County Jail on bond in the amount of $50,000. Investigators say Johnson took $2,000 in cash from the victim, hit him in the arms and chest several times before putting him in a chokehold. The victim said he heard someone banging on his back door, claiming to be police. And when the victim answered the door, he said he was confronted by a person who shined a strobing flashlight in his face and demanded money.
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5: When the word rhino is used, politically minded people often think of politicians who are Republican in name only. They are politicians who sense a benefit in identifying as a Republican, but a closer examination of their character reveals they do not hold to the traditional values of the Republican Party. For years, a similar problem has existed in the realm of Christianity. Many people like to call themselves Christians because they sense a benefit in identifying as one, but a closer examination of their lives reveals they do not hold to the basic teachings of Scripture. They are a Christian in name only. While no one is perfect and while everyone fails in their Christian lives at times, it is important for us to consider this question. Does my life consistently reflect the teachings of Scripture? If so, keep up the good work. Our culture needs you. If not, ask the Lord to help you, because authentic Christianity is more needed now than ever before.
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8: The condition of the Texas corn crop continues to decline. I'm Kerry Martin with Texas Ag News and Views on the Texas Farm Bureau Radio Network. Corn harvest is well underway across southern and central Texas, but the further we get into harvest, the worse the crop looks. First reports from the Rio Grande Valley and South Texas seem to point to an average to below average crop. Russell Baining is harvesting corn south of San Antonio this week.
9: Well, most of our corn down here is irrigated corn. Luckily, we were able to irrigate it early on when we were really dry. Late February, March, and then finally started getting some rain early to mid-April, and really had good rains until the first week or so of June. So long story short, our corn's pretty good. It's not a bin buster, but it's a good average, or maybe even a tick above average.
8: Did you cut any for silage this year?
9: We did. We cut corn for silage back in June. Again, some of that was dry land corn. That was a little bit weak just because the rains came kind of late. So our yields were definitely off on our silage corn. But then we chopped a little bit irrigated, so that was good as well. Overall, it's been a pretty much kind of, you could say, a tough year, but not a disaster year.
8: The latest crop condition report out this week shows that deterioration in condition ratings. This week, we have 42% of the corn rated good to excellent. That is down from 48% last week. 28% of the crop rated fair, with 30% of the crop rated poor to very poor. That 30% poor to very poor number up 7 points from a week ago. The sterile screwworm fly production facility in Texas could open ahead of schedule.
10: U.S. Secretary of Agriculture Brooke Rollins recently told the Houston Chronicle USDA plans to open the facility at Moore Air Base by next spring. That's months ahead of the planned November 2027 opening. Rollins told the newspaper the Army Corps of Engineers is expediting its construction schedule for the production facility. The plant, once opened, is expected to eventually produce 300 million sterile flies per week to help the state and the nation control the spread of New World screwworm. The New World screwworm sterile fly distribution facility at that same location is already open. For the Texas Farm Bureau Radio Network, I'm Jessica Dolmel.
8: The Texas Wheat Producers Board has named Christy Keys as the 2026 Texas Wheat Agent of the Year. Keys is the Texas A&M AgriLife Extension Agent for Agronomy in Castro, Hale, and Lamb counties. She was recognized at the annual Texas County Agricultural Agents Association meeting last week in Abilene. I'm Kerry Martin on the Texas Farm Bureau Radio Network.
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12: 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For today's program, we go to Lamb County, northwest of Lubbock. Ricky Yantis is my guest. He raises cotton and grain sorghum in that region of the state. And Ricky, talk about your cotton crop, mostly irrigated. You got some dry land and you've had obviously some challenges this year and certainly need rain to get that crop going.
13: Yes, sir. It's been a tough start. We were very dry and then we got a couple of planting rains. And as most producers know, rains come with lots of advantages and then they do create some of their own issues. And since then, the rains have been very spotty here and there. Some areas had more than other areas. And the area that I farm, the western side and the very eastern side has had more than right through the middle. So it's been challenging to keep things going. The irrigated cotton looked pretty good. I'm very concerned about what the next 7 days now, because we've already had 3 days up in the hundreds. I'm worried about what that's done. We missed a crucial time of rain not too long ago. They were giving us a very high chance of rain and we got zip.
12: Now you've had to replant some of your crop this year too. Talk about that.
13: Pretty much when we started planting, we were dry. So we were dry planting. Oh, by the time we got through planting, it came a little rain, enough to sprout the seed. It waited about 4 or 5 days, and then it came another big rain. When you have a big rain, when you got cotton sprouted, it covers it up. It puts more dirt on it. I had to replant about 1,500 acres into milo. And then I replanted about 900 acres of my irrigated back into cotton.
12: That is Lamb County farmer Ricky Yantis joining us from the South Plains of Texas. I'm Tom Nicoletti for the Texas Farm Bureau Radio Network.
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16: Cattle and wheat higher, corn and cotton lower. I'm Kerry Martin with a market update on the Texas Farm Bureau Radio Network. Cattle futures trading higher today with August live cattle up 202, 229.50. The October up 240, trading at 224.57. Feeder cattle higher with August feeders up 207, 345.15. September feeders up 272 at 339.95. Corn lower, September corn down 7, 451.5. December corn down 6 3/4, 473 3/4. September Kansas City wheat up 3, 729 1/4. Cotton lower on the new crop December. It's down 113 points, trading at 79.40 cents. September West Texas crude up 545, trading at 84.71 a barrel. I'm Kerry Martin on the Texas Farm Bureau Radio Network.
17: Cotton's need for rain grows more and more every day. I'm James Hunt with Around the Cap Rock on the Texas Farm Bureau Radio Network. As we talked about in yesterday's report, cotton throughout the Texas High Plains is struggling this season under the pressure of insufficient rain. And if there is to be hope that we won't see a high rate of abandonment, especially on dryland fields, we need rain soon. As Mark Brown with Plains Cotton Growers explains, we're at a point on the calendar and a point in cotton's development where rain is especially needed.
18: You know, I've been in this business for a lot of years now, and I've watched a lot of cotton production throughout the years. And one thing that I would say is that July and August is critical for rainfall, and we've just got to have the moisture to be able to provide to those plants whenever we reach peak bloom, which is also the time when we have our greatest water demand. And I've seen years where we started the season with a full profile, and then we did not get any help in July or August, and we still droughted out. out. And so the month of August is absolutely critical.
17: August definitely needs to be better than July, as every National Weather Service site in our region is showing below normal precipitation for the current month. And cotton is going to require more than a few small showers now and then.
18: During the peak water demand, we know that the cotton plant requires about 3/10 of an inch per day during peak bloom. And so you can get an inch of rainfall, which is a good rain out here, and it only carries you for a few days. So unfortunately, we have to either rely on irrigation or subsoil moisture.
17: That's Mark Brown with Plains Cotton Growers. I'm James Hunt on the Texas Farm Bureau Radio Network.
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20: Good day to you, my Texas farming and ranching neighbor. Welcome to Walking the Pens, a production of the Texas Farm Bureau Radio Network. I'm Larry Marble. Thanks so much for joining us. We are on the line with Bill Martin from Lone Star Stockyards, Wheelerada, Texas. Bill, how was your day?
21: Well, it was nice and warm, Larry. We had about 500 head today, a small run. USDA reported not enough sales to establish a comparison. But compared to the prices the last 30 days, you'd have to call it sharply lower. Canyon, we had 315-pound heifer calves at 570, 300-pound bull calves at 610, Clarendon 350-weight steer calves at 580, 360-weight heifer calves at 540, 250-weight heifer calves at 605. From Wildereda, 380-pound heifer calves at 495, 290-weight bull calves at $6. Wildereda, 295-pound weaned steer calves at 630. Logan, New Mexico, 475-pound steer calves at 462, 500-pound weaned heifer calves at 390. From Vega, we had some short solid mouth cows. Nice red Angus cows with pretty good sized calves at $41.50 for the pair. Bushland, 305-pound weaned steer calves at $617.50. Hereford, 810-pound mixed steers. These would be yearlings at $325. 835 weights from Dimmitt at $326. 700-pound steers from Dimmitt at $345. 770-weight heifers at $301. From Clarendon, 400-pound bull calves at $490. 300-pound bull calves at $590. And 275-weight heifer calves at $555. Weight cows today range from 160 to 172 on the top.
20: Good. Do you know of anything for next week yet?
21: I'm sure we'll have some this hot weather. 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
20: 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I'm Larry Marble. 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We'll see you tomorrow. 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
23: Probiotics are routinely recommended in horses. Hello, everyone. I'm Dr. Bob Judd with Texas Vet News on the Texas Farm Bureau Radio Network. Dr. Stacy Oak indicated in the horse publication that probiotics are marketed to support gastrointestinal health and the intestinal microbiome. Dr. Giselle Cook from Australia indicates that high grain diets, changes in feed, administering medication, especially antibiotics, may all contribute to dysbiosis, which is an imbalance in the microbial population of the microbiome of the intestine. And an imbalance in the microbiome can result in colic, colitis, behavior changes, laminitis, or immune dysfunction. Dr. Cook's team recently performed a study evaluating the safety of probiotics over several decades, and in 18 different studies, found that the most common bacteria found in the supplements were lactobacillus, bifidobacteria, enterococcus, streptococcus, and bacillus. Also, products containing only a single probiotic species, which is common, are less effective than those containing multiple species. Probiotic bacteria did not improve digestibility of either starches or fibers and did not provide a clear benefit in managing colic or preventing salmonellosis. Dr. Cook indicates the conclusion was that there were unclear and conflicting results associated with the use of probiotic bacteria for gastrointestinal conditions. Part of this could be because most bacteria in the probiotics are ones used for human consumption, as the commercially available equine products do not contain equine-specific organisms. The gastrointestinal tract of horses is completely different than humans, and the organisms in the human probiotics have no evidence to indicate they are effective in horses. Two positive findings on probiotics are that they improved athletic fitness and stamina and reduced grain-induced hindgut acidosis. I'm veterinarian Dr. Bob Judd. This is the Texas Farm Bureau Radio Network.
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0: Conditions. Ridge of high pressure has a really good hold under weather, so it's going to keep most of us rain free. There is a potential for just a few spotty showers across portions of North Texas, Far East Texas, and portions of the Panhandle for Thursday into Friday. That's all due to a stationary boundary that's just parked over Oklahoma, Arkansas, and into portions of the Southeast. We may start to see a little bit of a change in the weather picture by the end of the week and into the upcoming weekend as an area of low pressure tries to push on through. For the Texas Panhandle, a mixture of clouds and sunshine today. A high this afternoon right around 105 degrees. There's a slight chance of seeing a shower or two tonight. Overnight lows right around 75. Sunshine near 105 on Thursday. West Texas, lots of sunshine, a high right around 100 degrees today, mainly clear, low 70s tonight, triple-digit heat returning on Thursday with lots of blue sky and sunshine. In North Texas, lots of sunshine today, a high this afternoon into the low 100s, a heat index approaching 110, clear to partly cloudy sky, low 80s overnight, and then sunny skies, low 100s with a heat index near 110 again Thursday. East Texas, lots of sunshine today, a high this afternoon approaching 100, a heat index near 110, partly cloudy upper 70s to near 80 overnight, and then sunny skies upper 90s on Thursday. Central Texas, lots of sunshine, a high into the upper 90s today, clear to partly cloudy mid 70s tonight, and sunshine upper 90s on Thursday. South Texas will see sunny skies, a high today near 105, mainly clear close to 80 overnight, and then mixture clouds and sunshine, a high near 105 with a heat index near 112 on Thursday. And the upper Gulf Coast, lots of sunshine today, a high this afternoon near 95, a heat index near 105, partly cloudy mid-70s tonight, sunshine mid-90s on Thursday. I'm meteorologist Sally Russell with your Texas Farm Bureau forecast on the Texas Farm Bureau Radio Network.
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4: Howdy, hey, howdy, ho, y'all. This is Dane Reeves telling you what's playing at your Cinema 4.
5: After years of war, no one could stand between my men and home. Not even me.
4: The Odyssey, directed by Christopher Nolan of Interstellar and Oppenheimer fame, and based off the translations by Emily Wilson, Homer's The Odyssey is brought into the 21st century. The Trojan War is over. Greece has won. Odysseus can return home. But home is so far away, and home will slip further from his fingers the closer he gets. But even if it costs him everything, Odysseus will return. Starring Matt Damon as Odysseus, alongside Tom Holland, Anne Hathaway, Lupita Nyong'o, and in the role of Athena, the Greek goddess of war strategy, Zendaya. Come join the adventure today.
6: Sam Raimi, the mind behind Drag Me to Hell and Send Help, invites you to rediscover evil.
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6: 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They're awake. 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
4: The ocean chose me for a reason. And it chose you too.
0: I'm not a princess. I'm the daughter of the chief. Leader of my people.
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7: 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Quick?
5: Okay, action!
2: Minions and Monsters. The Minions have made a movie about making a movie while in a movie. And in this movie about making movies, the Minions have made a movie with monsters. It's a monster movie. But to make a movie with monsters be a monster movie, you gotta have a monster. Because without a monster, all you have is a guy in a rubber suit. And a movie without a monster isn't a monster movie. It's just a movie with a monster played by a guy in a rubber suit. But this is not a guy in a rubber suit movie. It's a monster movie.
5: What are you going to use for your monster?
2: So the Minions do the only reasonable thing to save their movie. They summon a monster to be the monster in their movie, thereby making their movie be a monster movie. Have fun at the movies, kids.
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1: 100.3 KOMX, your country music station. My name is Liam, and it is officially the 1 o'clock hour. It's time for a mostly accurate weather report sponsored by Mostly Music right here in Pampa, Texas. It is currently somewhere around 98 degrees, apparently feeling more like 97, with winds sitting just around 8 miles an hour. But that is just a mostly accurate weather report sponsored by Mostly Music. I know I already said that, but, you know, it pays to be a double checker, you know? Anyway, let's get back to some music. I got Tucker Wetmore with Brunette up next on 100.3 KOMX.

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One Night at a Time from George Strait on 100.3 KOMX, your country music station. My name is Liam, and I got something new for you. I'm assuming everybody knows about the Topo Texas Rodeo coming next weekend, and we got Golden Horseshoes going around. So, got some hints for you leading up to it. Let's get started with today's. Oh, it is rodeo week. Got to get a new outfit. Have fun with that. You're going to be looking for a golden horseshoe in a business around town. So you got to just have fun with it. Look around, see what you can find. And even if you can't find it, make sure to at least thank the people behind the counters and, try to be nice about it. But, let me give that to you again. Oh, it's rodeo week. Got to get a new outfit. There you go. Anyway, let's get back to some music. I got Parker McCollum with Like a Cowboy up next on a 100.3 KOMX.

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5: 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My name is Liam, and I got some more weather for you. It is currently somewhere around 101, apparently feeling more like 99, with winds sitting just under 11 miles an hour. But again, that is just a mostly accurate weather report sponsored by Mostly Music. I wish the weather would talk to me like it does to everyone else, especially sailors. I don't know why. Anyway, let's get back to it. Shaboozy with Cowgirl up next on 100.3 KOMX.

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Zach Bryan with Oklahoma Smoke Show on 100.3 KOMX, your country music station. My name is Liam, and we are still in the summer of giveaways here at Pampa Radio. If you're interested in going to put your hat in for the most recent one that we have going on, it is for Pampa Fest tickets. We're giving away pairs of tickets each week leading up to it. 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Again, the keyword is going to be the letter P, FEST 2026, to the number 806-207-2997. But in the meantime, let's get back to it. I got Lightning Fast from Corey Kent up next on a 100.3 KOMX.

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1: 100.3 KOMX, your country music station. My name is Liam, and in this 3 o'clock hour, it is somewhere around 101, apparently feeling more like 100 with winds sitting just around 12 miles an hour. But again, that is just a mostly accurate weather report sponsored by Mostly Music. Speaking of which, let's get back to it. I got Morgan Wallen with Just In Case up next on a 100.3 KOMX.

day, Potts Farm was a place to go. 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

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Second hand from a dealer in Atlanta, I rode up with Daddy when he went there to get her.

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5: 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My name is Liam, and in this 4 o'clock hour, it is apparently somewhere around 102 outside, feeling supposedly just the same at about 102, with winds still somewhere just around 12 miles an hour. But again, that is just a mostly accurate weather report sponsored by Mostly Music right here in Pampa, Texas. I still don't know where they get this information. Nobody has told me. I just find a sheet of paper with the hourly forecast for the day right before I get here. It's weird. I have no idea what's going on. I think we have a very passionate observer somewhere in the office. But you know what I do know about? We got Sam Barber with Thought of You up next on 100.3 KOMX.

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The cheap seats from Alabama on 100.3 KOMX, your country music station. My name is Liam, and we have a fun little scavenger hunt for everybody, courtesy of the Top of Texas Rodeo, coming next week, if y'all didn't know already. I'm sure I don't have to describe what a rodeo is, because I'm fairly certain this is not most people's first rodeo. So all I know is that they're hosting the Golden Horseshoe Scavenger Hunt, and it is somewhere around Pampa all week. So if you're looking for stuff and you just, you know, want to try and get some gift certificates or whatever, just look around for a Golden Horseshoe. I got a hint for you for today's business. Oh, it's rodeo week. Got to get a new outfit. Have fun with that one. Again, oh, it's rodeo week. Got to get a new outfit. Just look around. See if you can find a Golden Horseshoe. If you can't, no big deal. Not the end of the world. There will be a new one every single day. I think up until Monday or so. So, you know, have fun with that. If you can't find it, try not to be a sore loser about it. Everybody is trying to have fun here, so you should too. But let's get back to some music. I got Darius Rucker with Don't Think I Don't Think About It up next on 100.3 KOMX.

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2: 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Main equity market indexes declined more than 1.5% on renewed geopolitical tensions and investor concerns that the Fed is falling behind on inflation after it kept interest rates steady. Iran launched a missile strike on a U.S. base in Jordan that was intercepted, and President Donald Trump said the U.S. would retaliate, signaling a potential escalation following a recent pause in hostilities. In response, WTI oil prices jumped 7% to $85, still below last week's $90 peak, but up meaningfully from $70 at the end of June. Long-term bond yields rose after the Fed meeting, while the energy sector outperformed. On the corporate front, Visa posted 10% U.S. payment volume growth, the highest since 2019, and noted that the consumer spending environment remains strong across both discretionary and non-discretionary categories. In addition to geopolitics and the Fed, investors will be closely watching mega-cap tech earnings, with Microsoft and Meta scheduled to report after the close today, followed by Apple and Amazon tomorrow. Today, U.S. equities closed lower. The Dow closed down 1,153 points at 51,594. The Nasdaq closed down 434 points at 24,443. The S&P 500 closed down 113 points at 7,316. And in the bond market, 10-year Treasury yields are trading at 4.68% higher. In commodity markets, the price of crude oil was up $5.58 at $84.80, and the spot price of gold was up $11.30 to $4,050. This has been today's Financial Market Report, brought to you on behalf of Edward Jones, member SIPC and financial advisor Tom Reynolds, serving individual investors with personalized attention and financial advice at 1540 North Hober in Pampa. If you would like additional information, please contact our branch office at 806-665-7137. Daily commentary is also located on our website at edwardjones.com.

0: Cattle close higher while grains and cotton finish lower. I'm Kerry Martin with Closing Markets on the Texas Farm Bureau Radio Network. Cattle futures closed higher for the second day in a row, slightly higher with the August live cattle contract up 42 cents, 227.90, the October up $1.80, 223.97. Same thing on feeder cattle, slightly higher move with August up $1.20, 344.27, September feeders up $1.42, 338.65. Cash-fed cattle market picked up. We saw some Monday and Tuesday sales, about 4,600 head sold so far this week. 228 was the live price in Kansas, 360 dressed in Nebraska. Of course, as futures have recovered, feedlots now wanting more money this week. We're expecting to see a mostly steady cash trade. Boxed beef prices mixed. Choice down $1.35, 364.51. Select up $1.75, 345.27. Corn dropped lower as the weather forecast in the Midwest seems to be calling for cooler temperatures and rainfall across the central and western corn belt this week. September corn down 9.5, 449 a bushel. December corn down 8.75, 471.75. Wheat closed slightly lower. September Kansas City wheat down 3/4, 725.5. September Chicago wheat down 1.75, 660.75. Cotton headed lower with new crop December contract down 100 points to close at 79.53 cents. In the energy markets, August natural gas up 6 at 272. September West Texas crude up 565, 84.91 a barrel. I'm Kerry Martin on the Texas Farm Bureau Radio Network.
1: For the child of God, current events remind us that our world is involved in a spiritual battle that is greater than anything our generation has seen before. While this truth can stir up fear or anxiety, we can be encouraged when we remind ourselves that God is in control and nothing is happening without His permission. My name is Kyle Losfeldt, and as the pastor of Grace Baptist Church in Pampa, Texas, I would like to encourage every believer to look to God for the strength and encouragement that only He can give. I would also encourage you to exercise a level of boldness for the cause of Christ like you've never exercised before. I am convinced that if God's people will stand for the truths of God's Word, we can have a greater impact on this culture than we ever thought possible. As has been said before, the only thing necessary for the triumph of evil is for good men to do nothing. Therefore, be strong and of good courage. Be not afraid, neither be thou dismayed, for the Lord thy God is with thee.
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0: The world's largest beef cattle educational event is next week. I'm Kerry Martin with Texas Ag News and Views on the Texas Farm Bureau Radio Network. 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Dr. Jason Clear heads up the conference.
4: Well, we always try to, you know, improve and get better and better. And I think we've got a great lineup of speakers throughout. You know, kind of our theme has been, you know, trying to get every little bit of value you can out of your cattle. And you know, in today's calf markets, the way they are, you know, the more pounds you can put on the trailer and move them off the ranch, you know, that's extremely important. So taking advantage of these high calf prices prices with more beef to sell. And that's so, you know, we'll talk a lot about, you know, fertility and reproduction, but also ways to add pounds to your calves.
0: Clear says screw worms will obviously be a big topic this year.
4: We will have a screw worm symposium as well that kind of is more of a practical production oriented half day session that, you know, covers, you know, what to do and how to handle, you know, if you do get into one of those infestation zones. So we're going to have a veterinarian as well as a livestock auction owner from some of those areas that have already been impacted. And that'll be give us a firsthand kind of look at that as well.
0: Clear says there's also a virtual option for those who can't make the trip to College Station. If you'd like to register online or get more information on either the virtual or live conference, go to beefcattleshortcourse.com. Speaker of the House Mike Johnson spoke to farmers in his home district of Northwest Louisiana earlier this week, telling them the House continues to focus on agriculture.
5: We're working every day. We're working with the agencies in the executive branch, with USDA, with Brooke Rollins, and working on the trade agreements, making sure that they're not barriers to entry for our exports, and making sure we're not being exploited by other countries sending their crops and their commodities here. So the president is focused on that. He wants to do right by our farmers and ranchers. And he's working every day to make sure we make those adjustments to make it happen. We're looking at new markets, new things, for example, with timber, biomass, and all the new innovation and development there. We're trying to think outside the box and make things easier. So the objective is to bring certainty for our producers, stability, transparency in some of these areas, and I think that's going to make a big difference going forward.
0: That's Northwest Louisiana Congressman and Speaker of the House, Mike Johnson. I'm Kerry Martin on the Texas Farm Bureau Radio Network.
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7: 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I'm Tom Nicoletti with Focus on Agriculture at the Texas Farm Bureau Radio Network. The U.S. Department of Agriculture recently announced a series of priorities for department research designed to meet the needs of growers, sellers, and consumers. Outlining those priorities is Scott Hutchins, USDA Undersecretary for Research, Education, and Economics.
8: Increase U.S. grower and rancher profitability and or reduce variability in profitability.
7: The Undersecretary says the Agricultural Research Service and the National Institute of Food and Agriculture are expanding markets and uses of agricultural products and byproducts.
8: So that we can have value growth within our markets and increase the exports and ultimately reduce the trade deficit that we have in agriculture. And we've had some really good success in this space, particularly in the areas of biofuels, sustainable air fuels. But there's really no limit to the kinds of opportunities and the kinds of products and byproducts that we can continue to find from our various agricultural commodities, whether they be soybeans or whether they be some specialty products. The need to protect the integrity of U.S. agriculture and horticultural systems from invasive species, foreign organisms, and the like. We have a number of very significant issues with regard to invasive pests, and we have situations where we're continuing to ensure or hope to maintain the integrity of our systems where these pests don't have a negative impact. To ensure that our land and our soil is perpetually more productive year in and year out. There are a number of excellent tools and programs to help our farmers and ranchers do this, and our goal is to ensure that we put those in a context that we allow them to focus on their land and their farm profitability as a result of that.
7: That is USDA Undersecretary for Research, Education, and Economics, Scott Hutchins. I'm Tom Nicoletti for the Texas Farm Bureau Radio Network.
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11: It's time for a new winter wheat season in the Texas High Plains. I'm James Hunt with Around the Cap Rock on the Texas Farm Bureau Radio Network. It's a very long wheat season in the Texas High Plains, stretching for about 10 months or so. One farmer who will be getting underway soon is Dale Artho of Wildorado. He told me he puts his wheat in the ground with a series of plantings, with the first expected to happen next month.
12: That wheat will be for cattle. Try to get it established, get cattle on for wheat pasture. Then there'll be some fallow wheat that'll be planted probably in mid-September. And then we'll finish up planting some wheat after corn harvest, which is usually towards mid-October to the first part of November, depending upon corn harvest. And so we start planting fall crops in August, and hopefully we're finished by November.
13: Now, you mentioned planting fallow wheat. I don't think I've actually heard that term before. What is that?
12: Well, in our rotation, we have some ground that was harvested last fall. So we're laying that ground out. It's being fallowed. And so what we're trying to do is collect moisture, rainfall, and build a subsoil profile for moisture. So then in that wheat, we might put more inputs into that so that then we plant into that profile that's normally better. And historically, that will be our best grain yielding wheat, or it will be our best yield in terms of for chop.
13: Okay, so it's land that is currently fallow, but you're going to plant into it with a new crop.
12: That's correct.
11: That's Dale Artho of Wildorado. I'm James Hunt on the Texas Farm Bureau Radio Network.
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15: Good day to you, my Texas farming and ranching neighbor. Welcome to Walking the Pens, a production of the Texas Farm Bureau Radio Network. I'm Larry Marble. Thanks so much for joining us. We are on the line with Bill Martin from Lone Star Stockyards, Wildorado, Texas. Bill, how was your day?
16: Well, it was nice and warm, Larry. We had about 500 head today, a small run. USDA reported not enough sales to establish a comparison, but compared to the prices of the last 30 days, you'd have to call it sharply lower. Canyon, we had 315-pound heifer calves at 570, 300-pound bull calves at 610, Clarendon 350-weight steer calves at 580, 360-weight heifer calves at 540, 250-weight heifer calves at 605, Wildorado 380-pound heifer calves at 495, 290-weight bull calves at $6, Wildorado 295-pound weaned steer calves at 630, Logan, New Mexico 475-pound steer calves at 462, 500-pound weaned heifer calves at 390. From Vega, we had some short solid mouth cows, nice red Angus cows with pretty good sized calves at 41.50 for the pair. Bushland 305-pound weaned steer calves at 617.50. Hereford 810-pound mixed steers. These would be yearlings at 325. 835 weights from Dimmitt at 326. 700-pound steers from Dimmitt at 345. 770-weight heifers at 301. From Clarendon, 400-pound bull calves at 490, 300-pound bull calves at 590, and 275-weight heifer calves at 555. Weigh cows today range from 160 to 172 on the top.
15: Good. Do you know of anything for next week yet?
16: I'm sure we'll have some this hot weather. We're kind of waiting for a break to see what shows up.
15: Tell everybody how to get a hold of you, Bill.
16: Please call us at 806-677-0777.
15: I appreciate the call. Thank you so much.
16: Thank you, Larry.
15: Bye-bye.
16: Bye.
15: Neighbor, thanks for joining me. I'm Larry Marble. This is the Texas Farm Bureau Radio Network. Walk in the pens. We'll see you tomorrow. Good day.
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18: Congestive heart failure is a major cause of death in feedlot cattle. Hello everyone, I'm Dr. Bob Judd with Texas Vet News on the Texas Farm Bureau Radio Network. Mark Johnson reports at drovers.com that congestive heart failure is a significant cause of death in feedlot calves at low to moderate elevation at 2,600 to 5,200 feet above sea level. Some feedlots have reported up to 7.5% of death losses from congestive heart failure, with annual losses over $250,000 for a single operation. Even though we always talk about respiratory disease and pneumonia in these calves, in the cattle finishing sector, congestive heart failure can be the single most costly health-related problem. Signs of the disease can look similar to calves with high altitude or so-called brisket disease. However, moving cattle with high altitude disease can be effective as a treatment for congestive heart failure. Is an untreatable fatal condition involving increased arterial blood pressure in the lungs called pulmonary hypertension. This leads to right-side heart failure, and the disease occurs in well-managed low-altitude feedlot operations in the Midwest and higher altitudes in the western Great Plains of North America. Consequently, reducing the incidence of this disease is a top priority, and researchers are working on doing just that. At slaughter, bovine hearts can be examined and scored as far as severity of the heart disease, just from appearance, and the more severe the heart remodeling, the greater risk of congestive heart failure. The facts are congestive heart failure in cattle can occur at any cattle operation, at any age, and any altitude, and heart scores are measurable. It has been determined that heritability estimates of heart scores are in the low to moderate range, indicating genetic selection for our lower heart scores can be effective. Hopefully, in the future, we can use genetic selection to select for healthier hearts in our cattle. I'm Dr. Bob Judd. 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
21: I'm meteorologist Dan Holliday with your Texas Farm and Ranch forecast on the Texas Farm Bureau Radio Network. Well, the hot and dry weather has been the real story here, and we continue to have heat advisories that will be in effect all the way through Thursday evening, and that is going to be for portions of the eastern panhandle all the way down into north central Texas, the central part of the state, and on to east central Texas. Now, further to the south, we'll get some breaks from the heat overall. For the Texas Panhandle, partly cloudy tonight, temperature will be in the low 70s. Sunny and hot weather ahead on Thursday with a high 105. Thunderstorm chances, though, some good news there, start to come into the forecast Thursday night and Friday for us. In West Texas, clear overnight. Total will be in the low 70s. Sunny and hot throughout the day on Thursday with a high 100. Friday is going to be sunny and a high 101. In North Texas, a heat advisory posted all the way into Thursday. It'll be partly cloudy overnight. Our low will be in the upper 70s, 101 Thursday, 103 on Friday. For East Texas, mostly cloudy this evening. Our low in the mid-70s, sunny upper 90s with that heat advisory persisting on Thursday. Central Texas, same story, humid overnight. Our low in the mid-70s, sunny hot upper 90s, heat advisory on Thursday. For South Texas, partly cloudy, our low temperature dropping into the upper 70s, 104 degrees on Thursday, and the upper Gulf Coast. Tonight's low in the mid-70s, tomorrow's high mid-90s. I'm Dan Holliday with your Texas Farm and Ranch forecast on the Texas Farm Bureau Radio Network.
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2: Howdy, hey, howdy, ho, y'all. This is Dan Lurie telling you what's playing at your Cinema 4.
1: after years of war. No one could stand between my men and home. Not even me.
2: The Odyssey, directed by Christopher Nolan of Interstellar and Oppenheimer fame, and based off the translations by Emily Wilson, Homer's The Odyssey is brought into the 21st century. The Trojan War is over. Greece has won. Odysseus can return home. But home is so far away, and home will slip further from his fingers the closer he gets. But even if it costs him everything, Odysseus will return. Starring Matt Damon as Odysseus, alongside Tom Holland, Anne Hathaway, Lupita Nyong'o, and in the role of Athena, the Greek goddess of war strategy, Zendaya. Come join the adventure today.
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3: 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Burn.
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0: more about that, listen. 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
5: The ocean chose me for a reason. 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Leader of my people.
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3: Minions and Monsters. The Minions have made a movie about making a movie while in a movie. And in this movie about making movies, the Minions have made a movie with monsters. It's a monster movie. But to make a movie with monsters be a monster movie, you gotta have a monster. Because without a monster, all you have is a guy in a rubber suit. And a movie without a monster isn't a monster movie. It's just a movie with a monster played by a guy in a rubber suit. But this is not a guy in a rubber suit movie. It's a monster movie.
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3: Hey there, y'all. I'm Dathan, and this is What's Cooking in Pampa.
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3: 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Other places have tried to outdo that, but none have come close. Who doesn't love a 100% protein breakfast burrito that substitutes the tortilla with egg? 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Bell peppers, cheese, meat, mushrooms. Only those who love flavors should attempt this dish. And at North 40, you get quantity as well as quality. Their omelets are huge. Unless you're a big boy or just extra peckish today, expect to take home leftovers. My advice, get some coffee, get biscuits and gravy with your omelet. You'll thank me later. So if you want food worthy of both your eyes and taste buds, you might think about stopping into the North 40 Settlers Restaurant for a Denver omelet for breakfast or lunch. You better believe you'll be coming back for more tomorrow and tomorrow and tomorrow. That's all I've got to say. Tune in later to hear what's cooking in Pampa.
14: 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My name is Liam, and it is officially just after the 5 o'clock news. And we all know what that means. That's right. Whole mess of music for the rest of the hour. Let's get things started off with I Just Need You from Riley Green on 100.3 KOMX.

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4: 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My name is Liam, and it is 6 o'clock. Do you know where your children are at? Having fun with that one. Anyway, it is somewhere around 101, feeling apparently more like 99, with winds sitting just under 14 miles an hour in this 4 o'clock hour. But that is just a mostly accurate weather report sponsored by Mostly Music. I'm just reading off a sheet of paper here. I don't know where it comes from. Just shows up every morning. Not that I'm here in the morning. Anyway, let's get back to it. I got Randall King with I Could Be That Rain up next on 100.3 KOMX.

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My name is Liam, and we are still in the summer of giveaways here at Pampa Radio. If you are interested in entering in for our most recent one, I know I said that wrong, but that's okay because I got a funny little keyword for you. PFest 2026. That is the letter P, Fest 2026. Go ahead and send that over to 806-207-2997 to enter in for your chance to win a pair of tickets to this year's Pampa Fest leading up to this year's Pampa Fest. It is a brandly, newly 3-day event. If you need more information, I don't really think anybody wants to hear me talk about all of that, but trust me when I say you can find it all on the Pampa Fest Facebook page. So again, the keyword is going to be the letter P, Fest 2026, to the number 806-207-2997. But let's get back to some music. I got Wide Open Spaces from the Chicks up next on a 100.3 KOMX.

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I know you are absolutely just waiting for this Golden Horseshoe merchant hint. So I got a hint for you. The hint is, oh, it's rodeo week. Got to get a new outfit. One more time. That hint is, oh, it's rodeo week. Got to get a new outfit. If you do not know, the Golden Horseshoe is part of the rodeo committee, and they are hiding them around town, and you could win lots of different things. So you want to make sure that you participate if you want to know, if you want to win. The Top of Texas Rodeo Association is sponsoring the Golden Horseshoe again in conjuncture of the 79th annual Top of Texas Rodeo, August 7th and 8th. Golden Horseshoe has been hidden in the area of, and clues will be given each day that will help locate the horseshoe. The lucky person who finds the horseshoe will receive a gift certificate courtesy of Chicken Express, 1930 Pizzeria and Hamburger Station, and Texas Tater. And box seat tickets to both rodeo performances, and the winner will also be riding in the rodeo parade on Saturday, August 8th. This year, the clues will be placed in selected stores in Pampa, and you can only get the clues by going into the store. Hints as to the location of these stores will be given on Pampa News, Pampa News Facebook page, and KOMX, and the TOTRA Facebook page beginning Wednesday, July 29th. That's today, guys. So, Wednesday's clue is, oh, it's rodeo week. Got to get a new outfit. Where would you go to get a new outfit? I don't know. You tell us. We got Jelly Roll coming up next. Good luck and happy hunting on KOMX 100.3, your country station.

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5: 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My name is Liam, and in this 7 o'clock hour, it is somewhere around 101, feeling apparently more like 99, with winds sitting somewhere around 15 miles an hour. But that is just a mostly accurate weather report, sponsored by Mostly Music, right here in Pampa, Texas. I got a skedaddle a little earlier than usual today, so I'm going to leave y'all with Wyatt Flores, Oh Susanna, to start the hour off, and I'm going to wish y'all a good rest of your day. So, see y'all tomorrow.